0: I sang all the parts.
1: Ooh, the energy that has been expended. Covered
0: all
1: in
0: the parts.
1: Studio.
0: I did all the moves, and I feel great. That's why. The river.
2: Out of control. It violates scripture.
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2: Self-control. John Piper calls it the fierce fruit of the Spirit. That description, he says, describes the battle within ourselves. 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
18: We have a cold front on the way, but that'll hold off until Tuesday night. In the meantime, clear and 50 for the overnight hours. Our Tuesday looks really good, mid-70s and lots of sunshine. Showers and thunderstorms on Tuesday night, and then right back to sunshine on Wednesday, upper 70s. I'm meteorologist Steve Hamilton.
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0: It's Brant and Sherry on the river.
1: Congrats to the Knicks. They won the NBA championship, first time in 53 years. That's awesome. But how do we improve the game for next year is my question. It's doing fine, but just help it out.
0: Mm-hmm.
1: Into the first quarter.
0: Mm-hmm.
1: Random seat number on the big jumbo screen.
0: Okay.
1: Seat
0: G276.
1: Yeah, G21
0: or whatever. Yeah.
1: That person has to come down.
0: Uh-huh.
1: They play for the home team.
0: Okay.
1: Here's the trick.
0: Uh-huh.
1: If they score, it's worth 40 points. So they're still going to want to guard. Like the other
0: you
1: team's
0: are.
1: Still
0: you
1: right.
0: really do want to guard
1: you
0: that person.
1: So you're going to have an NBA guy guarding.
0: Yes.
1: Like they're not going to allow.
0: Yes,
1: that opens up things. Maybe you can, yeah.
0: Because the number one scorer on the team, the actual scorer, you don't want to let them go. But you don't want to risk a fluke.
1: You don't want Loretta Harris
0: sinking one
1: 40 on you because you just... didn't take her seriously.
0: And she just hangs her hand in the air like, boom.
1: Yeah, just like 3 minutes. I'm watching that. I can't not watch that.
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6: 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Heather Reddy with Athletes in Action says events like the World Cup create a unique opportunity to reach the nations, sometimes starting right in your own living room.
5: After work, you're tired. You drive in your driveway. You go in your door. You shut your door. And you're just like, ugh, I don't want to think about my neighbor. And we can just get caught up in the busyness of our life. And so I think now, as you're anticipating inviting people into your home, like, what does it look like to start those relationships now? So who are the people that you are interacting with every day that maybe you're taking just intentional steps forward even now so that you can invite them into your home come June and July? And so I would just encourage people to start praying, asking them to open their eyes to who God has in their sphere of influence, that they can trust the Lord, that He is going to work in their life through them.
6: Through a resource called Victory Beyond the Cup, believers are opening their homes, inviting friends and neighbors, and starting meaningful conversations about faith.
5: It is estimated that there are 5 billion people who be engaged. So if you think about that, that is 3/4 of the world's population will be watching this tournament. And it is a tournament that spans the globe. So it is, when we think about that this tournament is happening in North America, it is really that the world is coming here. And that is a significant impact for the gospel when you think of that.
6: When billions are watching, even a simple gathering can become a powerful moment for the gospel. To get your kit, go to crew.org/life.
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1: 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It's like family. That word of encouragement in those moments that you're looking for that.
2: 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The river.

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1: Thankfully, on the road and in your life, God is already there, and nothing is a surprise to Him. This is The River.

0: by the weight of dawn and the light that poured in. Death is defeated forever, amen.
1: The River, we're Brant and Sherry.
2: So glad you're here. My name is Brant and producer Sherry's here too.
1: The Bible app scripture was wait on the Lord and be of good courage. That's Psalm 27, the last verse of that. And I sat with that that's so hard. It's so hard. And it's really hard to discount how much waiting is in scripture.
2: You're like, right. Once you see it, it's like, whoa.
1: Yes.
2: There's a lot of it.
1: It is a lot.
2: We hate waiting.
1: Yes.
2: We do.
1: And there's
2: right?
1: so much of it, of waiting on him. And it makes me think of what you were just talking about, of just growth and how this is a long walk with God.
2: Yeah. And we just like instant stuff.
1: Yeah.
2: Big, spectacular things get our attention. Mm-hmm. Paul talks a lot about what kids want, basically babies. Mm-hmm. This comes up a lot, actually, in the New Testament. Like, don't be babies.
1: Yeah.
2: But babies like, you know, we have a quick attention span, like spectacular stuff. You get a kid's attention with constant fireworks. Mm-hmm. What about the long haul? Mm-hmm. That's the stuff of great relationships, actually. It's the long haul.
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4: River Weather. Another cold front on the way, but that'll hold off until Tuesday night. In the meantime, clear and 50 for the overnight hours. Our Tuesday looks really good, mid-70s and lots of sunshine. Showers and thunderstorms on Tuesday night, and then right back to sunshine on Wednesday, upper 70s. I'm meteorologist Steve Hamilton.
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0: 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The Apostle John called himself the disciple whom Jesus loved. Let that truth penetrate your heart. 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The cross proves it. Now that's real hope.
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0: It has been said that there was a time when a man would spend a week waiting patiently if he missed a stagecoach. But today, that same man might fly into a rage if he missed the first section of a revolving door. Same man, but two very different responses produced by cultural conditioning. The Bible says patience is the fruit of the Holy Spirit, and the Holy Spirit was the same in the days of stagecoaches as he is today. It's not the Spirit or patience that have changed, it's us. Look for an opportunity today to allow the Holy Spirit to produce patience in your life. 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
2: 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It is something that lifts us up and encourages us. It's just a beautiful thing. There's nothing that I would do for my kids.
1: The River.

0: uplifting and encouraging the river. I'm producer Mike. A word of advice: always check and make sure the lid is off. I learned this the hard way the other day. I went to Topgolf with a friend. He works there, so he invited me to go with him. And we were enjoying those little donut holes that, if you've ever been to Topgolf, you know about them. If not, they're little donut holes that you can fill with cream or jelly. And it comes with a syringe that you can, like, you can use to put the cream or the jelly inside. And I was doing that. It was going great. And I decided to start filling them with jelly. The only problem is I didn't check if there was a cap on it. So I started pushing really hard because it wasn't coming out. And all of a sudden the jelly goes everywhere, all over my friends, all over the wall, all over the ground, all over the table. Somehow it didn't get on me. I don't know how that happened, but it was a jelly explosion. And I felt terrible because I was like, wow, I am really not being a good steward of being invited by my friend. But it also got me wondering, if you mess up something with your food, do you ask for another one? Like, I didn't ask for another jelly syringe because I knew that I had messed it up. But what would you do in that situation? Would you ask for another one, or would you just be like, I messed up, I don't deserve another one? You can call or text to share, 800-609-1049.
1: I'm Bryce Johnson with this Unpacking It Sports and Faith Minute. In sports, when a team is a heavy favorite in a matchup, they never want to give the underdog an opportunity to stay in the game. If they let their opponent hang around, they open themselves up to be defeated. As followers of Jesus, we are up against an enemy who is working to destroy us. We have to be aware of the opportunities we give Satan to get the win against us. One way the Bible talks about giving the devil an opportunity is when we're angry. That emotion gives him a foothold, which can lead us to make costly decisions that are harmful to us and others. In Ephesians, it says, "In your anger, do not sin. Do not let the sun go down while you are still angry, and do not give the devil a foothold." Today, let's remember the opportunity that anger provides the enemy to work against us, and let's rely on Jesus' grace to help us defeat anger, resentment, and bitterness. I'm Bryce Johnson, and you can unpack that. 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

0: Brandon Lake and Nick Jonas with the author on Uplifting and Encouraging the River. I'm producer Mike. Say you drop your fries on the ground. Do you ask for a new one, or do you just take the L since it was kind of on you? For me, I did the second one just the other day. I got some of those donut holes that you fill up at Topgolf, where you take the syringe and you put jelly or cream inside, and I didn't take the lid off of the jelly, and it exploded all over the Topgolf bay, on the floor, on the wall, and all over my friends. And I was like, I just can't ask for another one after I made a mistake so egregious. You can chime in when you call or text 800-609-1049. Justin said, it depends on how bad it is. If it's one fry, okay, that's my fault. But if it's the whole basket, maybe I'll politely ask for a refill. George said, absolutely not. I'd be too embarrassed to admit I launched my burger across the restaurant. Yeah, that's how I felt about the exploding jelly. Kristen said, if it's my fault, I can't ask for more. My Midwest guilt just won't allow it.
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4: I've been so crabby lately, and I feel like saying words I wouldn't normally say just for the shock to hear the words roll out of my mouth. Hey, this is Debbie Griffin. Disappointment is my problem right now. 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And then there's these human being people that God created that I'm called to love, but right now, some of them are really disappointing me. And we all know from Proverbs 13:12 that hope deferred makes the heart sick. 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

0: uplifting and encouraging the river. I'm producer Mike. 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
1: Sometimes God says no, and there's nothing you can do about it. I'm Lena Ebijamra, and this is Today's Single Christian. 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We respond by doing one of a few things. 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

0: this past weekend about God's mercy and the love that he has for his people. And for me, it can be really difficult to get my mind in the right place. I'm constantly afraid of disappointing God, that maybe I'm not doing enough to please him. Maybe I'm doing too many bad things that I have to run away and I can't go to him. But he wants me to go to him with those things that I've done. He knows I'm going to mess up at some point. It's part of being human. And he wants me to come to him, bring those mess ups, ask for forgiveness, and work past them to grow closer to him. And I had a great reminder of his mercy from Lamentations 3, the steadfast love of the Lord never ceases, and his mercies never come to an end.
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4: 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This pattern continued until one day when mom said, "What's wrong?" 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You see, Jake was coaching his son's baseball team. Michaela felt neglected. 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
3: Good Tuesday morning. 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When you need to be confident, your fungicide will perform. I'm Joel Penortwood. Ohio farmers have made strong progress last week with 5.4 days suitable for field work. Corn emergence reached 91% complete, and soybeans now 96% planted, both ahead of the average. Corn and wheat are each rated 64% good to excellent. Ohio's wheat condition doing much better than the national average. Meanwhile, JBS has announced plans to close a beef processing facility in Pennsylvania, processed about 2,000 head per day. Quick look at overnight markets, thanks to Seed Consultants. December new crop corn down 1.25 to 440.5. New crop soybeans down 8 cents to 11.26¾. And July wheat down 5.5 to 584¼ in the latest numbers from Chicago. This is the Ohio Agdet.
4: All the tools are set forth to help people have conversations, to help start conversations. And so really the goal is to, what does it look like to open your home and to just invite people in? Who are the people that God has placed around you?
5: Did you know that the biggest sporting event in the world can become a moment for the gospel? Hi, I'm Mark Gothier with Crew and Making Your Life Count. Heather Reddy with Athletes in Action says events like the World Cup create a unique opportunity to reach the nations, sometimes starting right in your own living room.
4: After work, you're tired, you drive in your driveway, you go in your door, you shut your door, and you're just like, ugh, I don't want to think about my neighbor. And we can just get caught up in the busyness of our life. And so I think now, as you're anticipating inviting people into your home, like, what does it look like to start those relationships now? So who are the people that you are interacting with every day that maybe you're taking just intentional steps forward even now so that you can invite them into your home come June and July? And so I would just encourage people to start praying, asking them to open their eyes to who God has in their sphere of influence, that they can trust the Lord, that He is going to work in their life through them.
5: Through a resource called Victory Beyond the Cup, believers are opening their homes, inviting friends and neighbors, and starting meaningful conversations about faith.
4: It is estimated that there are 5 billion people who be engaged. So if you think about that, that is 3/4 of the world's population will be watching this tournament. And it is a tournament that spans the globe. So it is, when we think about that this tournament is happening in North America, it is really that the world is coming here. And that is a significant impact for the gospel when you think of that.
5: When billions are watching, even a simple gathering can become a powerful moment for the gospel. To get your kit, go to crew.org/life.
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1: You're snug as a bug in a rug, all tucked into bed, when suddenly you are startled and frightened awake. Sometimes it's by the little kiddo who had a nightmare.
0: Yeah.
1: Or said, I threw up.
0: Yeah, it's like my tummy hurts.
1: Yes. Sometimes it's the dog eating paper and then hacking it back up.
0: What's with the yakking?
1: I don't know. That's a bear. I don't, he's got to figure it out. And we have to figure out where his paper source is. Where is he getting this? I don't know. But what was that thing for you? What woke you up in the middle of the night with a fright? Josh, does one come to mind for you?
0: Yeah, it's we could put like WD-40 on all of the doors in our house, but that way we know someone's up. When we're in the middle of the night, we hear this
1: creaking door.
0: And I know what my door sounds like, so I could tell if someone's coming into our room.
1: Yeah, yeah.
0: But if it's one of the kids' rooms, we don't know who it is, but we'll listen for footsteps. And if they're running to the bathroom, again, with the yakking, we'll know that's the problem. But even with teenagers, it's like if that door opens in the middle of the night, what you doing? Get back in
1: bed. You're like wide awake the second you hear that creak.
0: Immediately. Immediately. Yeah. And I am assessing all potential outcomes. Yes.
1: Call or text what scared you awake, 800-609-1049. Joanne, there's something that kept you up?
2: I was sound asleep and my 18-year-old grandson got home from work. He was staying at my house along with his siblings and his mom for a short period of time. And all of a sudden, he was standing over me with his phone flashlight on.
1: What?
2: And said, Graham, where is everybody? And I said, you didn't know that your mom had a change of plans? And he said, no, nobody told me.
0: That's
2: terrifying.
0: And I said,
2: it's okay. Just go get in bed. You don't have to drive to your house for the night to sleep. And he goes, okay, thanks.
1: So he was expecting to come home to grandma's and the whole family be there. And he's like, did people get taken up to heaven without me?
0: Rapture.
1: What happened?
2: I know.
1: I had a moment like that in college where I woke up in the middle of the night and a bunch of the girls had left their blankets and their books in the hallway, like where they had been studying. And I was like, Jesus, I love you. Why didn't I get raptured?
3: Please don't misunderstand me.
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9: Kindness can catch you off guard. I'm Cindy Tang with Moving Moments. The clerk shouted, "Hey, girlfriend," when I walked into the grocery store. Well, I stopped and I looked at her, a little puzzled. I asked her, "Have we met before?" And she smiled and said, "Nope, I just wanted you to feel welcome." Well, that act of kindness made my day. In Luke 10:30-35, Jesus told us about the Good Samaritan. He said a man was hurting. Many passed him by, but one person stopped, showed compassion, and made a difference. Kindness reaches out. It lifts people up. So today, ask yourself, who can I encourage through a smile, a kind word, a warm welcome? Remember, your act of kindness could be God's way of reaching out to someone through you. 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I'm Cindy Tang with Moving Moments. 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
10: Sunny today with highs in the upper 70s, increasing clouds tonight with scattered storms, lows in the upper 50s, partly to mostly cloudy Wednesday.
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2: 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The weather's warming up.
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2: Stay clean, stay fresh.
1: Sure. Sure.
2: So in that spirit, here's your official summer checklist.
1: Oh, my word.
2: Reapply sunscreen. Jesus loves you,
1: yeah.
2: But the UV index does not.
1: Okay.
2: So stay safe. Actually drink water, not just iced coffee, not just Diet Coke.
1: That's the one.
2: Your kidneys are crying. Gotta help them out a little bit, friend. Gotta do it. And then just do something aggressively summer, like eating a popsicle so fast you get brain freeze, or carry a pool noodle around everywhere. Don't explain why. Just stare. They can decide if it's a threat or not. Happy summer.
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7: A number of years ago, Billy Graham was holding a crusade in a small town, and he wanted to send a letter. And so he found a little boy there and said, "Young man, can you tell me where the post office is?" And he said, "Sure, mister, it's over there. You turn right, you turn left, and there it is." And he said, "Thank you very much." And then Billy said, "I'm going to be speaking in a stadium tonight, and I'm going to tell people how to go to heaven. Would you like to come and hear me?" And the little boy said, "No, that's okay. You don't even know the way to the post office. How would you know the way to heaven?" Well, you can know the way to heaven tonight, because here's what Jesus says in John 14. Jesus says, "Let not your heart be troubled. You believe in God, believe also in me. In my Father's house are many mansions, and were it not so, I would have told you. I go to prepare a place for you. And if I go and prepare a place for you, I will come again and receive you to myself, that where I am, you may be also. And where I go, you know, and the way you know." And they said, "Lord, we don't know where you're going. How can we know the way?" And Jesus said, "I am the way, the truth, and the life, and no man comes to the Father but through me." There's only one way to get to heaven, and that's through Jesus Christ. God has dropped one lifeline from heaven, and it's Christ. And he's offering it to you tonight. This is your moment.
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0: 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This is the River Morning Show. Truth bomb alert. Okay, truth bomb alert. If I were to ask you all you accomplished in the last week, it'd probably be a lot, right?
1: I'd hope so. I think so.
0: You're running around here like a chicken with your head cut off.
1: Yeah, busy, busy.
0: All the time. And you have meetings and doing the show and then you're doing stuff at home and you got the dog. And so you've done a lot.
1: Yeah.
0: You've accomplished many things. Standing.
1: Oh, wow. Oh, ovation. Thank you. That feels nice.
0: One person, producer Mike, stand up and join me.
1: I know. It's okay.
0: All right. Never mind. Everybody doing everything out here. Calendars are full. To-do lists are done. You get the picture. We're all busy. But Jesus puts all of this in a very different perspective.
2: Wait, he said what?
0: Jesus said this in the book of John in the Bible. Apart from me, you can do nothing. So as I was listening to that phrase spoken over this group I was with, I started thinking about it. It's like, what about all the stuff I did?
1: Yeah.
0: What do you mean I could do nothing? I just did a whole bunch of things. I started to understand what Jesus means. Apart from him, you can do nothing. You're going to accomplish a whole bunch of stuff, but without him, it amounts to nothing.
1: Oof. Yeah.
0: Only Jesus brings meaning. Only he provides purpose. Only Jesus makes each day worth it. And each appointment on your calendar matter for more than just checking a box and doing a thing. Because Jesus himself said it. Apart from me, you can do nothing.
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7: 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And it's from the Billy Graham Evangelistic Association.
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11: Sunny today with highs in the upper 70s. Increasing clouds tonight with scattered storms. Lows in the upper 50s. Partly to mostly cloudy Wednesday.
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1: The river is always there. It's like family. That word of encouragement in those moments that you're looking for that.
2: 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The river.

0: one thing better than Pat Barrett is Pat Barrett with an 80s saxophone.
1: I know, it's so fun.
0: I've got a fire. 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
2: Stop overthinking it.
0: These thoughts of an overthinker brought to you by the automatic soap dispenser in the river's bathroom.
1: Oh boy, okay.
0: Takes a minute for the water in the, at the sink to get hot.
1: Yeah.
0: So I discovered something I've been doing without thinking as I'm waiting for hot water. I'm getting soap. Again and again and again.
1: You're just standing there?
0: I'm filling my hand with this automatic soap. It dispenses, and then I stand there, and then I go get more. I'm just completely thoughtless.
1: So, like, by the end, you have what looks like whipped cream, because ours is foamy all over your hand?
0: Yeah, it's like, what have I done? Why did I do that? I noticed it one day when the dispenser stopped dispensing as I waited for the hot water, and I got annoyed. And I was like, what am I bothered by? Oh, soap. I have soap. I want more soap. Why? It's just what I do.
1: What has you, like, overthinking this? Like, well, why does this
0: first
1: make
0: of all,
1: you spiral a little?
0: Noticing what is wrong with me. But second, since when is one auto soap portion not enough? Is this classic American excess?
1: Oh, my goodness.
0: Am I wasting company resources by over-soaping myself? Start to get concerned about this. But if it's okay and it's even more sanitary to get more soap... Why doesn't the dispenser dispense more as it's dispensing? Are we all walking around here with unclean bathroom hands?
1: Oh my goodness.
0: We touch the same doorknobs and stuff.
1: You are absolutely overthinking this. This is... Usually I try to help you rationalize this. This is a little silly, John.
0: The moral of the story is I'll keep my bathroom thoughts to myself now.
1: Okay.
0: Thank you.
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0: This is the River Morning Show. We're Josh and Hannah. Glad to have you along this morning. Where is that? There it is.
1: News that'll make you go,
2: Wait. What?
3: Josh, what in this wild world did you find today?
0: Have you seen the videos of Europeans, Australians, and other foreign nationals experiencing the U.S. for the first time because of the World Cup?
3: I haven't seen the videos, but I've seen like short articles about it.
0: They are blown away by how awesome our country is, how nice the people are,
3: yay!
0: So on and so forth. But they are most impressed with American food.
3: Of course they are.
0: Tops on the list. Producer Mike, you're going to love this. It's Buc-ee's.
3: Really?
0: Yes. It's those beaver nuggets. They're going to get you.
3: There's so much more, though.
0: Well, okay. There's more on the list, but that Buc-ee's. Was the first thing they listed. Right, like, these right. things. Wow. One person took a picture of themselves outside of Taco Bell and called it the Holy Land.
3: Oh, no.
0: Another said Britain needs to adopt our love and supply of ranch dressing.
3: Oh, yeah. The fact that that isn't more popular worldwide is mind-blowing.
0: Yeah, they're like, someone needed to tell me that this was addictive. Yeah. Welcome to the Midwest. Another posted the joy and wonder of being at a Waffle House at 1 a.m.
3: It is so
0: Say
3: nice.
0: No more.
3: Yeah, so pleasant.
0: And this is the tippy top. I know the rest of it is like consume, eat food. Mm-hmm. They are so enthralled by the idea of free refills. You don't get those everywhere, apparently.
3: Like a pop?
0: Yeah. Like at a sit-down restaurant, they'll bring you more.
3: That is true.
0: They don't charge you.
3: Anytime I've been to Europe, you don't get your second, third, fourth free. You got to pay for it.
0: Uh-huh.
3: Yeah.
0: So they're just like, their eyes are as big as saucers. Like, I can have more? You won't bring me more? Is it going to charge me? No. All right. Bring it on. So we've got it so good here, friends. Give thanks to the Lord, for he is good. His love and his refills endure forever.
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7: The Roman guards checked him to see if he was still alive. 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
12: Weather. Sunny today with highs in the upper 70s. Increasing clouds tonight with scattered storms, lows in the upper 50s. Partly to mostly cloudy Wednesday.
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2: 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It encourages us. It's just a beautiful thing. There's nothing that I would do for my kids.
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2: Rather.
1: It said, would you rather, but I didn't have the thing ready. Would you rather go?
3: With Father's Day coming up, here's the question. Would you rather have dad control the thermostat?
1: Ooh.
3: Or the TV remote forever?
4: Ooh, that's really tough.
1: Do we have to go with a specific era here? Because I have an answer for right now.
4: Okay, like, no, as I think an that's adult. Fine. I'm going to go with when I was a kid.
1: Okay.
4: But I think it's okay if you go with right now, too.
1: So I'll do this first. My parents right now keep their house warmer than I prefer.
4: Okay.
1: I notice it most in the winter when it's like you walk inside and you're like, wow, I could wear a pair of shorts in here.
4: Okay.
1: And so that I
4: wouldn't mind that.
1: I don't like that particularly. However, my dad does not watch sports really much anymore.
4: Uh-huh.
1: Every time I go over to my parents' house, they're watching House Hunters.
4: And so much.
1: That means I'm missing a game.
4: I want to go hang out at your parents' house.
1: Yeah, they're
4: it's
1: cool.
4: Warm, and they're watching House
1: and
4: Hunters.
1: House Hunters.
4: Let's go.
1: I want to be watching sports if any moment I can.
4: Yeah.
1: Crazy enough, I think I'd rather have my dad handle the thermostat and give me the remote. I'll be warm if I can watch the game.
4: Okay, so leading up to Father's Day, would you rather have your dad have control of the thermostat forever or control of the TV remote forever? I think I have to give my dad the TV remote.
1: Really?
4: Yeah, because growing up, it was always a battle of the thermostat. We were always too cold.
1: So he was one of those put a sweater on guys?
4: Yeah, and then he would also go around, and if one of us left our ceiling fans on, he'd be like, are you trying to cool down the whole neighborhood? And we'd get in trouble if the ceiling fans were on.
1: Wow.
4: So because of childhood fear of getting grounded,
1: we call that trauma, Hannah.
4: It was like light trauma.
1: Okay.
4: I would say I want to give him the TV remote. Plus, he always falls asleep when he has the TV on.
1: Oh.
4: So, like, you could kind of just sneak over.
1: You could sneak it.
4: He wakes up, though. The second you took it off golf or something, or if he had, like,
1: the
4: Guardians playing, he'd be like, wait, stop. What are you doing? I had that on. I was like, you were literally snoring.
1: That was a great wake-up sound. That was a really good grown man wake-up sound.
4: But I would still let him have. I would give him the TV.
1: Okay. So, while Hannah's dad gasps for his life, would you rather would you rather have your dad control the TV remote forever or the thermostat forever? Just in time for Father's Day. Call or text 800-609-1049.
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13: The river weather.
14: Sunny today with highs in the upper 70s. Increasing clouds tonight with scattered storms, lows in the upper 50s. Partly to mostly cloudy Wednesday.
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1: You've had moments where you've prayed something like this. I know I have. God, I'm so tired.
0: Ooh, that was just this morning.
1: Yeah. I don't know if I can do this anymore. You told me to step out on the water and I did, but now I feel like I'm sinking. Where are you? Where are you in this situation right now?
0: Yeah, you're not talking about fatigue. You're talking about weariness. You're talking about, like, my soul is crushed. You're talking about I feel alone.
1: Soul exhaustion. Yeah, absolutely. Yeah. And that's a question people have been asking God for thousands of years. Where are you? But I heard this in a sermon recently. The pastor said that one of the themes you see over and over again in the Bible is that sometimes God allows you to reach a place where you are physically, mentally, and emotionally exhausted, not because he's abandoned you, but because he's teaching you to rely on him instead of yourself. Because I know when I feel like I have it all together, when I feel strong, and maybe when you feel like you can handle anything on your own, it's easy to start believing that you're in control.
0: Yeah, I'm the one who got me here.
1: You've got this. But God allows those things to be stripped away so you can get to a place where you say, God, I have nothing left, but I have you. And because I have you, I have everything I need. And that's exactly what Paul talked about in 2 Corinthians. He said, that's why I take pleasure in my weaknesses and in insults, in hardships, persecutions, and troubles that I suffer for Christ. For when I am weak, then I am strong. Because when you finally realize you can't do it all on your own and you can't, I can't, it's just not possible. That's when you discover just how much God has been carrying you all along.
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0: I'm Josh. She's Hannah. Good morning. This is the River Morning Show.
1: Your fur baby is a stinker and you know it. And you also love him for it.
0: Oh, yeah. Give him scritches because yes. They're so bad.
1: When have you caught your fur baby stirring up trouble? Mm-hmm. You can call or text to share 800-609-1049. Just this week, Fish, our cat, decided he was going to be a no good, thieving, sticky bandit. My husband, Chris, had left a Bucky's grocery bag on the kitchen table.
0: Why would you do that?
1: I know. And we heard this rustling, and it started out gentle, and then it turned into more like wild thrashing. And Chris goes into the kitchen and comes back to the living room where I had been sitting, and he's holding Fish, and Fish's head and front leg are stuck in the grocery bag handle. He really wanted that Bucky's beef jerky.
0: Serves you right, Fish.
1: I know. He was caught red-handed. There's a picture of him stuck in the bag on the River Morning Show Facebook group with Josh and Hannah. So go take a look. He's got this like utter disdain written across his face. He's like, never looked more evil, to be honest.
0: He's like, I was not born to be trapped like this.
1: I know.
0: Freedom!
1: Yes, and give me my jerky. You can share when your fur baby has been caught red-handed. 800-609-1049. Paul, what did your pet get into?
2: I had a boxer named Diesel, and he was about a 70-pound dog, and I came home one day with two large pizzas, set him on the counter, got distracted, and he thought they would be great to eat both of them. Yes. We had vomit, and we had stuff on the other end.
1: Oh my goodness. Yep. Okay, so Diesel and my late pup Murphy could have been best friends because after a really, really long week at work, I treated myself to very expensive sushi. I stepped away for a second. It was gone. Yep. I am not ashamed to admit that I cried.
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5: 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People talk about it to a therapist, blame it on someone else, suppress it, but can't rid themselves of it. It's like a stain that won't come out of our clothes no matter how many wash cycles we put it through or what kind of detergent we use, because the stain has become part of the fabric. Revelation 1, 5, and 6 says, "To him who loved us and washed us from our sins in his own blood, be glory and dominion forever and ever." The only thing that can wash away our sin and guilt before God is the blood of Jesus Christ. Listen to me. Is the guilt alarm of your conscience going off? Then run to Jesus. Ask him to wash away your sin and guilt. This is Ann Graham Lotz.
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9: Weather. Sunny today with highs in the upper 70s. Increasing clouds tonight with scattered storms, lows in the upper 50s. Partly to mostly cloudy Wednesday.
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0: We're Josh and Hannah. This is the River Morning Show. And if you used all the filling and blew up a donut hole, would you ask for a new one?
1: Yes.
0: Yeah?
1: Yes, I would.
0: Yes. I knew you would have an opinion. Producer Mike lived the entire scenario.
1: Oh, boy. Oh, what happened?
0: Tell the tale.
2: So the other day, I went to Top Golf with one of my friends who invited me.
1: And
2: we got the donut holes.
1: Oh, they're so good.
2: Yeah, they are really good. And but you do have to do some of the work yourself, you know. You use the little, like, syringe thing to make sure it gets, like, the cream or the jelly inside. This is my first time, like, actually doing that.
1: Mm-hmm.
2: And it showed, we'll just say.
1: Okay.
2: Because I forgot to take the lid off of one of the syringe
1: things. Oh, the little
2: things,
1: cap.
2: The little cap.
1: Yeah.
2: And I was like, why is it not coming out? So I pushed it harder.
0: Mm-hmm.
2: Jelly all over the Top Golf bay.
1: Not
2: boom!
1: The jelly.
2: All over the wall, all over the ground, all over the table, all over my friend's clothes. It was a disaster.
1: So did you ask for a new one?
2: I did not. No.
1: Oh I'm man. So sad. I think I totally would.
0: Like, you'd ask for another jelly syringe, even though it was your fault that it went everywhere.
1: And all they can say is no. I'd rather ask and see if I can get a new one, because then it's gone for the rest of the table, too. I'd be like, look, totally my fault.
0: It's not true that all they could say is no. They could say no and be disappointed in you.
1: It's okay.
0: I don't know.
1: We're already disappointed in life because there's no jelly.
0: The jelly is gone.
1: Yeah, I would totally ask for a new one. If, like, fries fell off the table, if I dropped an entire hamburger, I'd be like, can I get another one?
0: See, if it was my doing, I'd probably say, hey, I need to buy another one. I wouldn't ask for a new
1: one. Well, if they said for, like, we'd have to charge you, I'd be like, totally get
0: it. Yeah, for sure.
1: If there's a chance they're like, oh my gosh, I get it. Life happens. Let me refill your fries. Let me get you a new jelly syringe.
0: Don't.
1: Out of context, that's weird.
0: Don't ever say that.
1: Topgolf's donuts, you know. Anyway. But yeah, I would ask, and if they say no, they say no. But then I'll pay for a new one.
0: I would be a terrible salesperson to be like, I knock on the door. Hey, I've got this thing. You don't want to buy it, do you? I'm going up and be like, hey, I did this. I need to purchase another one. Would you, you're listening to this, put yourself in Producer Mike's shoes or anyone else's. It was your fault, and the food's bad now. Would you send it back or ask for a new one? Call or text 800-609-1049.
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11: Mostly sunny as we go through the afternoon with temperatures topping out in the mid-70s, a southwest wind under 10 miles an hour. Scattered evening storms, then cloudy tonight, lows in the mid-50s. Mostly cloudy and upper 70s Wednesday. Rain and thunderstorms Wednesday night with lows around 65. I'm meteorologist Matthew Harding.
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0: your life count. Beth Guckenberger knows what it feels like to be deeply disappointed by God and to wrestle with trust.
1: After that, we broke up for a little while, Jesus and I, because I didn't know if I wanted to follow someone who disappointed me that way. But I didn't really resolve that issue. I just created a spiritual workaround. During my first year as a missionary, we got pregnant with our first baby, and I was so excited to have her, and my husband and I were looking forward to her birth. But at the same time, I had an adoption seed that had been planted in my heart years before I ever realized if my body would work.
0: She carried that wound for years, even while serving him, but God did not ignore it. He moved toward it and began healing through the hard and unexpected paths of her life.
1: That year, we stood in a court to adopt our son, who was the same age as our biological daughter. And I had been only a mom for a few months, so I wasn't really that much of an expert at it. But as soon as I held this baby boy, I knew something was wrong with him. And I had him evaluated at a children's hospital in my hometown. And he said, "Your son has severe cerebral palsy. He's not going to walk or talk or live independently. And the faster you get your head wrapped around that diagnosis, the better off for this baby it's going to be." And by the time he was a preschooler, he had never again had another sign of cerebral palsy.
0: God meets you in your pain. He heals what you cannot fix. And he proves he can be trusted. Take your next step at crew.org/life.
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2: It always helps me through whatever I'm going through. 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
1: Uplifting and encouraging, the river.

0: uplifting and encouraging the river. I'm Joe. You know, maybe you're somebody who has a pet and, you know, they find themselves eating things that they shouldn't get into. My dog Zoe, I don't know what it is. Everything that she's not supposed to eat, I feel like she tries to eat. I have a little bit of a cold. Last night, I put Vicks on my chest and I get up to use the restroom at some point during the night. And I come back to my bed and she's like licking the spot on the bed where I'm pretty sure she smelled the Vicks that was on my chest. I rolled over on the bed and she's licking this up. And next thing I know, I'm Googling for like 20, 30 minutes. Like, all right, do I need to take her to med vet? Do I need to induce vomiting? What do I need to do to make sure this dog lives? Well, it turns out it really depends on how much Vicks your dog eats that can be harmful. And I'm like, so let me get this straight. It's an arbitrary number for Vicks Vapor Rub, which is supposed to break down mucus and make you feel better and everything like this. But if my dog has a single grape or a little bit of chocolate, next thing I know, it's like I might have to make hard decisions, but that doesn't seem fair.
1: Please, don't misunderstand me.
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1: After sharing in Romans 5 about God's grace, Paul begins chapter 6 by declaring that grace does not give permission to keep on sinning. He doesn't want to be misunderstood, and neither do I. If you're in a difficult first marriage and you hear me talking about healthy stepfamilies, don't take that as permission to turn your back on your vows or think divorce isn't hard on kids. Leila Miller says children of divorce often have ongoing pain, difficulty trusting others, and have lost their sense of home. My point is this. As far as it depends on you, honor your vows. Don't take divorce lightly. And don't take grace as permission to sin. For Family Life Blended, I'm Ron Deal.
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11: Partly to mostly sunny as we go through the afternoon, with temperatures topping out in the mid-70s, a southwest wind under 10 miles an hour. Scattered evening storms, then cloudy tonight, lows in the mid-50s. Mostly cloudy and upper 70s Wednesday. Rain and thunderstorms Wednesday night with lows around 65. I'm meteorologist Matthew Harding.
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0: Amen.
1: Uplifting and encouraging the river. I'm Joe. You ever catch yourself, you know, maybe judging someone without, you know, knowing the whole story? I mean, I did it the other day. I was actually reading the Bible. There's a story I heard thousands of times, you know, the story of the woman at the well. And if you're not familiar with that story, Jesus goes up to this woman who was at the well, and talks with her, and then without hesitation says, you know, points out that she's had five husbands, and she was actually living with somebody right then who wasn't actually her husband. And if I'm being honest, the first, you know, thousand times I heard that story, it was easy for me to judge her, to shake her head, think, man, five husbands, that's a lot. But you know what? I dug a little bit deeper, and I realized that there's often a bigger picture that we don't see, because I learned recently that back then, if women couldn't have a child, well, the husband might leave her. He might divorce her. So her story wasn't necessarily about poor choices. It was about brokenness. It was about struggle. It was about survival in a world that can be harsh and unforgiving. And then it hit me. I didn't know her whole story. None of us do. And before jumping to judgment, I think it's worth remembering that there's often more going on behind the scenes that meets the eye. And that's exactly where grace shows up.
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0: watching the river. I'm Joe. 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The River, hello.
1: Hi, Joe. My father was a mortician.
0: Oh, boy.
1: And we would, because he, you know, maybe had half an hour or, four, you know, an hour until the calling hours at the funeral home, you know, were to start. So he had to hurry over and have supper at night. And so we would all be sitting at the table waiting for our dad to arrive for supper. And he would come in and he would go to the bathroom and wash. But it didn't matter. There was a certain smell of that morgue and the antiseptics and the body odors and such. They still put us into a little cloud of memory even now.
0: Well, thank you so much for calling in and sharing that. I mean, if you don't mind me asking, is your dad still around?
1: No, he is not. But my two brothers and a nephew are in the business. And so when we have family gatherings, because it's something like smoke. It just stays with you.
0: So when you see your family, you get that smell that reminds you of him. That's actually, it's a little weird, but that's, I don't want to say weird. It's a little different, but it is sweet that the smell of death is reminding you of your dad. Yep. Yeah, I mean, in all the right reasons.
1: And all the right reasons.
0: Was not expecting to say those words today. I honestly, I don't want to make light of it or anything like that. But yeah, no, that's actually really sweet.
1: I understand. Totally. The
2: River. I really believe, you know, the vision for marriage in the Bible is oneness. It's unity.
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2: And so if one spouse was really wealthy before marriage, now, once you're married, you're both very wealthy. If one spouse had a lot of debt before marriage, when you come together in marriage, now you both have a lot of debt. There's a great story that I have from my past where a couple that I know, Scott and Karen, she brought $50,000 of non-mortgage debt into their marriage. He called it a reverse dowry.
4: and he had, that is so true.
2: He had a great attitude about the whole thing, though, because she would always say early in their marriage, oh, my debt, my debt. My debt is keeping us from doing this or that. My debt, I feel so bad about my debt. And he would always correct her and say, it's not your debt, it's our debt. And I think that's a really bold act of leadership, act of love, to take that perspective.
3: Hear more from Matt Bell about achieving financial stability in your marriage at familyminute.org.
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9: Mostly sunny as we go through the afternoon, with temperatures topping out in the mid-70s, a southwest wind under 10 miles an hour. Scattered evening storms, then cloudy tonight, lows in the mid-50s. Mostly cloudy and upper 70s Wednesday. Rain and thunderstorms Wednesday night with lows around 65. I'm meteorologist Matthew Harding.
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0: uplifting and encouraging the river. I'm Jeff. If you think about Father's Day coming up this weekend, I think a general generic, gift you can give your dad on Father's Day is always cologne, right? Dads love cologne. Maybe there's that unique smell that they have, though. That cologne that they wear all the time. Maybe there's that smell that you're like, you know what, dude? We're going to get you a new new fragrance this year because this is getting old. The smell that reminds you of your dad. My dad worked at a newspaper when I was a kid, so he used to come home and his clothes would smell like the ink that would go on the newspaper. So what about you? 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
1: Brute aftershave reminds me of my dad because for years he has worn it, and no matter how many times we've said, Dad, you're putting way too much on, like he still just globs it on. Like you can smell him a mile away. It's that classic barbershop powdery. I'm like, come on, Dad, get another fragrance, please.
0: So I take it that's not a trait you inherited from him.
1: No, not. I'm like, just a little spritz here and I'm good. But he is like, pour the whole bottle on at one time.
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2: 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It is something that lifts us up, it encourages us. It's just a beautiful thing. There's nothing that I would do for my kids.
1: The River.

0: uplifting and encouraging the river. I'm Joe. Okay, so going to counseling, I don't know about you. I did a premarital counseling yesterday with my fiance, Kirsten. We're getting married like less than 40 days now. Like, it's coming up at the end of July. So we're really excited about it. And this is the first one of two that we're doing. We're doing, instead of having like 4 1-hour long sessions, we're doing 2 2-hour long sessions. And the person who's marrying us actually lives up in Sugar Creek. So we drove from Columbus to Sugar Creek last night to go have marriage counseling. And if I'm being totally honest, I was a little nervous about this because in my experience with counseling, especially couples counseling, it is tough at times. Sometimes conversations come up, questions come up that can maybe at times, long run, it's healthy. Short term, it's hard and it's tough to deal with. It's tough to answer certain questions. But I gotta tell you, as somebody who doesn't exactly have the best references for good marriages in my life, like my parents are divorced, I went through one recently. Not recently, like a decade ago, I went through one. Marriage was always kind of a scary thing for me. And after going to marriage counseling yesterday, premarital counseling, talking with Kirsten about what she expects and what I expect from her, and more importantly, why I love her and why she loves me, I'm like, it got me no longer nervous or fearful about marriage. It got me just like really excited for it. So 10 out of 10, I support premarital counseling. The
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8: Partly
7: to mostly sunny as we go through the afternoon, with temperatures topping out in the mid-70s, a southwest wind under 10 miles an hour. Scattered evening storms, then cloudy tonight, lows in the mid-50s. Mostly cloudy and upper 70s Wednesday. Rain and thunderstorms Wednesday night with lows around 65. I'm meteorologist Matthew Harding.
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0: uplifting and encouraging the river. I'm Joe. So maybe you're a fan of soccer. You're watching the World Cup. It's happening right now and it's kind of in our backyard. It's in America. A couple games are being played in Canada and Mexico. So there's people from all over the world traveling to the United States for the first time. And, you know, whenever somebody's a guest in your country, you hope that you can show them the best sides of us. My first little favorite thing about the World Cup this past week has been all the people from all over the world discovering ranch for the first time. Because it's like everything is better in ranch. If you think about it, it's like there's pretzels that are better with ranch, pizza's better with ranch, wings are definitely better with ranch. So imagine never having ranch before, coming to America for a soccer game, and then realizing we had this magical dipping sauce they didn't know about.
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2: 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And I just love you guys.
1: Uplifting and encouraging. The River.

0: Hi, Marissa. I'm from Westerville, Ohio, and I am the river. I love the river. I listen to it every single day. And when I was a few years ago not doing so great, it's what really got me through each day to just stay positive, lose my anxiety, and just fix my eyes on Jesus. And you guys have really helped me with that.
1: We all have days like Marissa's talking about. We all have seasons of life where it just really feels like a struggle. And you need those reminders of what really matters in life. I'm so thankful that for so many, just like Marissa, and honestly, for me too, I'm Haley, the river is that thing that helps keep your focus where you want it to be. Because through songs and through encouraging words of the DJs and through river chaplains who are there to pray for you and so much more, you're encouraged. You're spoken truth into your life. You're prayed for. You're reminded that Jesus is what matters most and that he's the one that's carrying you through whatever you're facing. So thank you so much. 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
2: 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July corn's closing in today down 1 3/4 at 413 3/4. September corn down 0.25 at 422.5. July soybeans are up 10 3/4 at 11:30. August soybeans up 11 cents at 11:34.5. July wheat's up 6 1/4 at 596. September wheat up 3 3/4 at 604.25. And June live cattle are up 467 at 255.30. Thanks for joining us. 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
12: Partly to mostly sunny as we go through the afternoon, with temperatures topping out in the mid-70s. A southwest wind under 10 miles an hour. Scattered evening storms, then cloudy tonight. Lows in the mid-50s. Mostly cloudy and upper 70s Wednesday. Rain and thunderstorms Wednesday night with lows around 65. I'm meteorologist Matthew Harding.
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0: If you've got kids, they count on you to take care of all of their needs. At work, people count on you to do your role so that everything functions the way it's supposed to. It's that little bit of good pressure that helps you rise to the occasion. But here's the cool thing. A lot of times, those same people that you're accountable to are the ones that can help pick you up when you fall and the ones that can help pick up your slack, because there will be times of slack. But we're all better when we have accountability in our lives.
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3: Our guest is international soccer star Cilas. And because Cilas played professionally in Portugal, Italy, Uruguay, and on two Brazilian World Cup teams, his mission field is pretty big. And Cilas, when given the opportunity, as believers, we must be willing to share about our faith in Jesus, right?
4: Yes, for sure. It's living, talking, and not wasting the opportunities, small or big, to say how great is God and how He loves us. One time, I was in the Mexico World Cup 1986, and the FIFA's president, he was Brazilian, Juan Avelange. And the press asks him, what about the Brazilian national team? And he answered, I want Cilas among the 11, because I wasn't at the 11 at the beginning. And because of that, the Brazilian press, newspapers, radio, television, they want to interview me about what the president said. And I answered 1 minute about the president says and 5 minutes about my faith in Jesus Christ for maybe more than 200 million population in Brazil. This is the things God do, given an opportunity to talk about Him.
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1: Weather. Overnight showers and thunderstorms with a cold front moving through. We'll be down in the low 50s. We get a pretty nice Wednesday. Should be sunny, our high in the upper 70s. Another cold front and low moving in on Wednesday night. Rain and thunderstorms look likely. Back to sunshine on Thursday, upper 70s. I'm meteorologist Steve Hamilton.
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2: It always helps me through whatever I'm going through. My grandkids know that when they're in my car, we listen to the river.
1: Uplifting and encouraging, the river.

0: I don't know who is the one dropping off these boxes to the River Studio, but it has happened again. I'm Haley. This is the River, and some boxes have shown up. And the only way to find out what's in these random boxes is for you to call 800-609-1049. So maybe you know that this is a thing that happens from time to time. Maybe you've never heard this before, but every once in a while, some boxes will show up to the River Studio. I can't tell you anything about them other than they both contain prizes. Now, I think that they're both really great prizes, but full disclosure, you might find one a little bit better than the other. But again, the only way to know for sure what's in the box is for you to call 800-609-1049. You're going to choose box number one or box number two, and whatever is inside the box you choose, that's what you're going to win. So if you want to know what's in the box, call right now, 800-609-1049.
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18: Overnight showers and thunderstorms with a cold front moving through. We'll be down in the low 50s. We get a pretty nice Wednesday. It should be sunny, our high in the upper 70s. Another cold front and low moving in on Wednesday night. Rain and thunderstorms look likely. Back to sunshine on Thursday, upper 70s. I'm meteorologist Steve Hamilton.
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0: 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It was like a mini-me. There was no question who that little dude's favorite person is. 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

0: chance showers and thunderstorms with a cold front moving through. We'll be down in the low 50s. We get a pretty nice Wednesday. It should be sunny, our high in the upper 70s. Another cold front and low moving in on Wednesday night. Rain and thunderstorms look likely. Back to sunshine on Thursday, upper 70s. I'm meteorologist Steve Hamilton.
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1: The river is always there. It's like family. That word of encouragement in those moments that you're looking for that.
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0: 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It's dirty and they like it.
1: 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I'm Haley on the river, and that is something that he has said for my entire life. And yes, you heard him right. He said,
0: don't wrestle with the pig. It's dirty and they like it.
1: It's one of those pieces of what I'm calling dadvice that will forever be etched into my brain. Because dads do that, right? 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
13: The River Weather.
14: Overnight showers and thunderstorms with a cold front moving through. We'll be down in the low 50s. We get a pretty nice Wednesday. It should be sunny, our high in the upper 70s. Another cold front and low moving in on Wednesday night. Rain and thunderstorms look likely. Back to sunshine on Thursday, upper 70s. I'm meteorologist Steve Hamilton.
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5: Showers and thunderstorms with a cold front moving through. We'll be down in the low 50s. We get a pretty nice Wednesday. It should be sunny, our high in the upper 70s. Another cold front and low moving in on Wednesday night. Rain and thunderstorms look likely. Back to sunshine on Thursday, upper 70s. I'm meteorologist Steve Hamilton.
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2: I have two little kids. 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It encourages us. It's just a beautiful thing. There's nothing that I would do for my kids.
1: The River.

0: I'm Haley on the river, and this is a message for you, the one whose dad is their hero and the one who wished their dad were better, the one excited to celebrate with dad and the one missing their dad, the one who's waiting to be a dad, the first time dad, the dad grieving a loss of a child, and the dad who stepped in as a father figure. And for the dads who are doing your best every single day, know that you are seen this weekend and you are not alone.
1: I really believe, you know, the vision for marriage in the Bible is oneness, it's unity.
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1: And so if one spouse was really wealthy before marriage, now, once you're married, you're both very wealthy. If one spouse had a lot of debt before marriage, when you come together in marriage, now you both have a lot of debt. There's a great story that I have from my past where a couple that I know, Scott and Karen, she brought $50,000 of non-mortgage debt into their marriage. He called it a reverse dowry.
3: and he had, that is so true.
1: He had a great attitude about the whole thing, though, because she would always say early in their marriage, oh, my debt is keeping us from doing this or that. My debt, I feel so bad about my debt. And he would always correct her and say, it's not your debt, it's our debt. And I think that's a really bold act of leadership, act of love, to take that perspective.
2: Hear more from Matt Bell about achieving financial stability in your marriage at familyminute.org.
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3: and thunderstorms with a cold front moving through. We'll be down in the low 50s. We get a pretty nice Wednesday. It should be sunny, our high in the upper 70s. Another cold front and low moving in on Wednesday night. Rain and thunderstorms look likely. Back to sunshine on Thursday, upper 70s. I'm meteorologist Steve Hamilton.
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0: Look on the bright side.
1: Hey, I'm Haley on the river, helping you look on the bright side today by reminding you that there are still good people and good things happening in the world. And sometimes it looks like getting to see your country through the eyes of a visitor. It's been pretty cool to see with all of the visitors coming to the United States for the World Cup games, just all of their experiences of America that they're getting to have. I've seen like Japanese visitors in Texas trying barbecue for the first time or experiencing the magic of free chips and salsa at a Mexican restaurant. I've seen German visitors having their first Midwest late night Waffle House experience. Even some European visitors discovering ranch dressing for the first time. It is life changing. So these fun things, but also just getting to see American culture with things like our crazy weather and how long it takes to travel places and all the quirks of American small town living. There's just been so much joy from all of these experiences. But most of all, visitors from foreign countries are encountering some real American hospitality, with whole towns showing their support for the teams that they're hosting, or like high school marching bands learning those countries' national anthems to cheer them on, or locals helping to find rooms for visitors to stay, or offering free rides to soccer stadiums. I mean, I could go on and on. And I just love seeing this kind of stuff because no country is perfect, but it is this kindness, this generosity, this hospitality that makes me so proud to be an American.
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1: Weather. Overnight showers and thunderstorms with a cold front moving through. We'll be down in the low 50s. We get a pretty nice Wednesday. It should be sunny, our high in the upper 70s. Another cold front and low moving in on Wednesday night. Rain and thunderstorms look likely. Back to sunshine on Thursday, upper 70s. I'm meteorologist Steve Hamilton.
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0: Mayor Brent and Sherry on uplifting and encouraging the river.
1: Look, you know your business. I happen to know mine. I do radio, among other things, but I've been doing this for a while. And the only way, honestly, to make, like, to get some momentum going in your career is by shocking people. You have to be a shock jock. That's how it works. I've read about this.
0: Well, it really doesn't. You could be entertaining.
1: Nope.
0: No,
1: I can't. And so what I do is this instead. And right. I shock you so that you'll go out and talk with other people and you'll say, I can't believe what he said. It's amazing. Right. Now, I'm also rated G.
0: Yeah, because most shock jocks are
1: they're not
0: of color, right?
1: That's but
0: right.
1: I keep a rated G, so I have to shock with just things that are just so interesting.
0: Okay.
1: Shocking.
0: Yeah, sure.
1: If two, think about this,
0: mm-hmm.
1: and then go out and buzz about it with people.
0: You can't tell.
1: Then they will.
0: You have to organically.
1: Right, you're right.
0: Okay,
1: you're right. If two babies, a lot of my shocking facts start with that.
0: Sure.
1: If
0: yeah,
1: two babies,
0: right. Dot dot dot,
1: were born at the same moment,
0: mm-hmm.
1: but on opposite sides of the planet, one of them's older than the other one. Because of the international dateline.
0: Well, of course.
1: Well, that's not a course.
0: I
1: hadn't thought about it before.
0: I don't think that anybody would be
1: anyways,
0: like, no, you're kidding me.
1: Shocking.
0: No, it's
1: so
0: not.
1: It is. One of them's old, but they're born in the same moment, so it's a paradox.
0: No, we know, but of course we would know if you were on the other side of the...
1: Fair enough, but I'm saying it's a paradox.
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14: Overnight showers and thunderstorms with a cold front moving through. We'll be down in the low 50s. We get a pretty nice Wednesday. It should be sunny. Our high in the upper 70s. Another cold front and low moving in on Wednesday night. Rain and thunderstorms look likely. Back to sunshine on Thursday, upper 70s. I'm meteorologist Steve Hamilton.
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0: It's Brant and Sherry on the river.
1: About to tell a little story here that I hope makes me look pretty cool.
0: Oh, good.
1: I was driving in Grand Rapids.
0: Uh-huh.
1: Very proud of myself for this.
0: Okay.
1: Driving through a neighborhood, I saw a house. I'm like, that looks like it's built by Frank Lloyd Wright.
0: Okay.
1: It looks like a Frank Lloyd Wright house. I looked it up online. It is. How about that?
0: Okay.
1: Yeah. One of the few architects whose names I actually know, but it actually worked out. So that makes me feel really good about myself.
0: Okay. What stood out that made you know that?
1: His style.
0: Okay.
1: He's got a style. So you can do that with a lot of different painters. You can go, that's kind of the Dutch master's style of painting here. I can see a little of this, a little of that. But there's a style. I'm telling you, as strange as this may seem, God has a style in how he does things. You start to recognize it after a while with walking with him. There's a style of patience. There's a style of a surprising gentleness in how he does things, where you think he's going to crush you like a bug, and he doesn't. And he teaches you something without crushing you. There's an abundant style that he has over and above. There's a style of using the underdog, the person who's not so significant. He'll use that person. Like, he's got a way. He's got a style. And you start to recognize it after a while.
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6: A number of years ago, Billy Graham was holding a crusade in a small town, and he wanted to send a letter. And so he found a little boy there and said, young man, can you tell me where the post office is? And he said, sure, mister, it's over there. You turn right, you turn left, and there it is. And he said, thank you very much. And then Billy said, I'm going to be speaking in a stadium tonight, and I'm going to tell people how to go to heaven. Would you like to come and hear me? And the little boy said, no, that's okay. You don't even know the way to the post office. How would you know the way to heaven? Well, you can know the way to heaven tonight, because here's what Jesus says in John 14. Jesus says, let not your heart be troubled. You believe in God, believe also in me. In my Father's house are many mansions. If it were not so, I would have told you. I go to prepare a place for you. And if I go and prepare a place for you, I will come again and receive you to myself, that where I am, you may be also. And where I go, you know, and the way you know. And they said, Lord, we don't know where you're going. How can we know the way? And Jesus said, I am the way, the truth, and the life. And no man comes to the Father but through me. There's only one way to get to heaven, and that's through Jesus Christ. God has dropped one lifeline from heaven, and it's Christ. And he's offering it to you tonight. This is your moment.
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2: 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It's going to be one incredible worship weekend. 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
2: 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And I just love you guys.
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